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1: Northern latitudes during the summer solstice. It's kind of like you're on a different planet. I was lucky enough to be in Edinburgh one June. It seemed like the sun was never going to set. Composers love to ruminate on the mystery of the celestial beings. I've got music this hour that's all about the sun, or the lack thereof. The sound of light and the sound of darkness, coming up.

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1: Hey, I'm Cindy Howes. 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
4: I'm Windsor Johnston with these headlines. Congress is moving closer to approving a $70 billion funding package for the Department of Homeland Security. The measure would provide billions for the Trump administration's immigration enforcement agenda. Critics have labeled the package an ATM for ICE. Democrat Javier Becerra has advanced to the general election for California governor. Becerra has more than 35 years in public office, including as state attorney general and U.S. health secretary. The New York Knicks beat the San Antonio Spurs 105-104 in Game 2 of the NBA Finals last night. Game 3 gets underway on Monday night. I'm Windsor Johnston, NPR News in Washington.

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0: These are a lot of Mexican-American artists who are putting their own contemporary spin on more traditional regional Mexican sounds, and they're really sort of bridging this gap across the border, across identity in their sound. It would have been a huge opportunity to, you know, as we're heading into the World Cup, there's been some tensions about the way that this World Cup is being hosted across North American countries. I think having those artists there could have really helped drive home this theme of unity and solidarity that World Cup anthems are so often built around.
1: All right, I'm going to put you on the spot. Who's going to win?
0: Oh, my God. I mean, I have to say Colombia. Like, for personal reasons, I have to root for Colombia. But I don't know. What's your prediction?
1: I'm not going there.
0: You're smarter than I am. That was a trick question.
1: Absolutely. That's NPR's Isabela Gómez Sarmiento. Isabela, thank you and happy World Cup.
0: Thank you.
1: This is Weekend Edition from NPR News. I'm Ader Peralta.
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1: Thank you, Alza. Thank you, everybody. It's great to be back in Austin, Texas. We have a fine show for you today. Later on, we're going to be talking to Alana Myers Taylor, the most decorated Black Winter Olympian ever. But first, we are so excited to inaugurate what cultural historians of the future will refer to as the Alzo era, as we welcome Alzo Slade as Weight Weight's new official judge and scorekeeper.
2: Thank you, thank you. Thank you, Peter. Thank you so much.
1: This is very exciting. But Alzo, now that you are official, you are able to wield the awesome power of judging and scorekeeping. So as you start your reign, what do you want people to know about you?
2: That I am the most decorated Black scorekeeper in Weight Weight history.
1: So, if you want to be the first contestant of the Alzo era, give us a call. The number is 1-888-WEIGHT-WEIGHT. That's 1-888-924-8924. Let's welcome our first listener contestant. Hi, you're on Weight Weight, Don't Tell Me.
3: Hi, this is Jenny Stout calling in from Salt Lake City, Utah.
1: Salt Lake City is a fabulous place. Speaking of Winter Olympics, what do you do there?
3: I support graduate students at a local university, and I am a busy mom of two kids. But most importantly, I am doing this to honor my late father, who introduced me to the show and taught me to love NPR.
1: Oh, that's so wonderful. It's always lovely to hear. Well, Jenny, it's great to have you on the show. Let me introduce you to our panel this week from Austin. First up, a comedian and fashion designer whose new fashion project, House Cardi by Michelle Wolf, just dropped. It's Brian Babylon. Next, one of Vulture's comedians you should and will know of 2025. It's Rachel Koster.
4: Hi, Jenny. Thank you. Hi, Rachel.
1: And host of the hit podcast Breaking Bread with Tom Papa, it's Tom Papa.
5: Hi. Hi.
1: So, Jenny, welcome to the show. You're going to play Who's Alzo this time. Alzo Slade is going to read you three quotations from this week's news. If you can correctly identify or explain two of them, you will win our prize. Any voice from our show you might choose for your voicemail. Are you ready to go?
3: I sure hope so. I've been cramming all day.
1: Well, you have. All right, well, here is your first quote, and as I'm sure you'll recognize from Alzo's imitation, it is Vanilla Ice.
2: I don't even vote, so I don't even care. I'll go play for Putin if you want.
1: Warm Body, Vanilla Ice, was one of the few performers not to drop out of a concert on the National Mall celebrating what?
3: America's 250th birthday.
1: Yes, that's exactly right. For their big party on the National Mall, the White House proudly announced a lineup of American music icons like Vanilla Ice and Bret Michaels from the band Poison. Seriously, it was like they just wrote down all the names from the Grammys in memoriam reel.
5: So is this tied to the cage match that's going to happen on the lawn?
1: Oh, it's all part of the big festivities.
5: That's
1: yeah.
5: all part
1: no, well,
5: of
1: the cage match. They've been building this thing on the White House lawn to have a UFC, basically a cage match.
5: Yeah.
1: That's going to be on Flag Day, which, oh, by the way, what a coincidence, is also President Trump's 80th birthday.
6: Let me just say this about that UFC thing. If you look at aerial footage
1: yes.
6: of the White House.
1: Yes.
6: It looks like what they thought the White House was going to look like when the Obamas were there. It looks like Breaking Bad meth lab house.
1: Yeah.
6: With the construction of the ballroom.
5: Yeah.
6: That UFC, it looks very like Air Force One is on some blocks. It looks.
5: Yeah.
6: It looks wild.
5: It feels like when you have a house guest and you can't kick them out and they're ruining everything and you're like, we'll just clean it when they're gone.
1: Right.

0: Jenny, here is your next quote. It's about a hot new director in Hollywood.
1: He got his start at age 9, posting videos of himself playing Minecraft.
0: That was Variety magazine talking about 20-year-old Kane Parsons, one of the hot new Hollywood directors who got their start making videos for what platform?
2: YouTube?
0: Yeah. Yes.
2: Yeah, you said it. Okay.
0: The horror movies Backrooms, made by Mr. Parsons, and Obsession, both made by former YouTubers, are dominating the box office. They grossed over $100 million on their opening weekend. It's so wonderful to see theaters filled again with young people, all of whom had to jump up every 4 minutes to hit the skip ad button on the screen.
3: It's hard to get people out to the theater these days.
0: Yeah.
3: It's hard to get people to the movie theater to buy $50 popcorn. It's tough.
0: And yet they have managed it by giving these young filmmakers an opportunity to make real movies. Have any of you seen these movies, or did you follow their careers on YouTube prior?
4: I haven't seen them, but I have two daughters who are in their early 20s, so I know enough about them. What do you want to know?
0: Did they come home and tell you all about it?
4: Yeah, they're really scary. They showed me the trailer for the Backroom one.
3: Yes.
5: There's a lot of hidden undertones.
0: Hidden undertones, okay.
5: And very secret messages.
0: Hidden. Yeah. The directors of these two films are 26 and 20 years old. That's half the age of Martin Scorsese if you add them together. And the director of this movie, Backrooms, he's 20. And the movie is based on this series of YouTube shorts he started making when he was 16. He has a good chance to be the first big Hollywood star to become a has-been before he can legally rent a car.
3: Wow.
0: Yeah.
4: They are talented. I mean, my daughters, they just, you know, I've been waiting for this moment to happen because young people are so into the tech and they're so on top of it.
0: Yeah.
4: And now that they can make legit films out of it, makes perfect sense. My daughters, within 30 seconds of taking a picture, are able to take that picture, zoom in on my fat neck, and make that the picture.
0: Right. That's the thing that counts.
4: Skills, mad skills.
5: They're going to save Hollywood.
4: Yeah.
0: Your last quote is an official statement from the Tampa Bay Rays baseball team.
6: Tarps off. Let's go.
0: So tarps off. It's the hottest thing in Major League Baseball right now. When you hear tarps off and you're in the stands, you are supposed to do what?
2: Oh, geez. They take off their shirts?
0: You take off their shirts,
2: oh,
0: yes.
2: My goodness.
0: Of course, taking your shirt off, that's tarps off. What started as a quirky thing among a few fans has spread across Major League Baseball with hundreds of fans at each game piling into sections of the bleachers, all taking off their shirts, waving them over their heads. Some people are praising this trend as being body positive, as in, I am positive you guys should put your shirts back on.
3: Because I'm going to be honest with you, this is an opportunity for whatever male sports bra situation.
0: Yeah.
3: It was a lot of, like, white man titties out there.
5: Nothing wrong with that, y'all.
4: Does it help the team win when everybody takes their top off?
0: Apparently, yeah, but that's what happened. It happened in St. Louis, the Cardinals game, and these guys started doing it, and apparently the Cardinals rallied and won, and everybody's sort of saying, oh, it was the guys yelling and taking off their shirts.
3: Wait, so the announcer was like, oh, momentum's shifting out. All those areoles, the momentum is shifting. They're picking up some steam with those areoles.
0: After that happened, by the way, the Cardinals manager, this is true, bought out a section of the bleachers personally and offered the tickets free to anyone who would come and agree to take their shirts off. And you know manager season is going great when he's trying to distract everybody with, look, naked fans up there.
4: What are the women fans doing? Can they do this too?
0: To my knowledge, and I'm not sure, women have not yet participated in this trend.
4: Why?
3: Feminism, listen.
5: Oh,
3: feminism needs to step it up, okay?
0: Yeah, I think so.
4: They should do. They don't want the team to win.
0: Also, how did Jenny do in our quiz?
1: Jenny made her father proud. 3 out of 3.
0: Congratulations, Jenny. Thank you so much for playing.
5: Congrats, Alex.
1: Thank you so much, Denny.
0: Take care.

0: Right now, panel, it is time for you to answer some questions about this week's news. Brian, summer blockbuster season is here, and a new study finds movies are more likely to feature a what in them than a woman over 60.
1: An animal?
0: Yes, a talking animal.
1: Yeah.
0: According to a new study, Hollywood films are four times as likely to star a talking animal than they are to star a woman over 60. People say this is because of sexism and ageism, but maybe the talking animals are just more talented. I mean, like, maybe the reason they cast a giraffe in the new movie about Eleanor Roosevelt is that it had the best audition.
2: Well, that joke would have had to be so good for this audience to have gone with you.
3: I thought you were
2: in there.
0: I was in there. I was
2: hanging on.
0: Didn't happen.
2: I just saw Meryl Streep just shaking her head.
4: Yeah. I kind of get it because animals have never asked me when I'm going to have a child or told me that I'm getting a little pudgy. So I, as much as I know that when I'm a 60-plus-year-old woman, I'll want to have a job, I know that maybe it's okay.
2: So you're saying women over 60 are a little judgy on younger women?
4: To me, personally, I've experienced that at times. But they also deserve rights. I love you guys, and I think what you're doing out there is amazing. Don't stop just because it's stressing me out.

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1: 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From NPR and WBEZ Chicago, this is Wait, Wait, Don't Tell Me, the NPR News Quiz. I'm Alzo Slade. We're playing this week with Tom Papa, Brian Babylon, and Rachel Coster. And here again is your host at the Bass Concert Hall in Austin, Texas, Peter Sagal.
2: Thank you, Alzo. Thanks, everybody. Right now, it is time for the Wait, Wait, Don't Tell Me Bluff the Listener game. Call 1-888-WAIT-WAIT to play our game in the air. Hi, you're on Wait, Wait, Don't Tell Me.
3: Hi, Peter. This is Mickey Klunk from Northfield, Minnesota.
2: Oh, Northfield. I know it well. Home to some great universities and, of course, the Northfield Raid. That's when, if I'm not mistaken, Jesse James ended his career as an outlaw by thinking he could take a bunch of gentle Minnesotans and got his butt kicked.
3: Yeah, they celebrate that every September, the defeat of Jesse James Day. I've gone a few times and I've learned you should bring headphones because the reenactments get really loud.
2: Oh, sure. I just love the idea of like Minnesotans all getting their guns. Oh, I guess we're going to have to shoot you now. Oh, yeah, we're going to have to shoot you in the face. Anyway, sorry. Mickey, it's great to have you with us. You're going to play the game in which you have to tell truth from fiction. Also, what is Mickey's topic?
1: A summer twist.
2: So summer, of course, has its classic entertainments and leisure time activities, going to the beach, al fresco dining, sweating through your shirt, even though all you're doing is al fresco dining. But this week, we read about a strange little tweak on a quintessential summer experience. Our panel is going to tell you about it. Pick the one who's telling the truth and win the Wait Waiter of your choice on your voicemail, including, by the way, I should say, Bill Curtis. Are you ready to play?
3: Yep, I'm ready.
2: All right, first let's hear from Tom Papa.
4: Anyone who thinks that using insect repellent will save their summer may want to listen up, or better yet, stay inside. Research now suggests that the chemical DEET widely used in insect repellents may actually be attracting the mosquitoes. In other words, the mosquitoes are learning through experience that where there's DEET, there's the possibility of a blood meal. What's a blood meal? You. To a mosquito, you are nothing but a walking, talking bag of blood. Researchers are impressed that mosquitoes can smell DEET with their food and still want to eat it, in the same way that humans can stand alongside drunk, sweaty tourists at a Las Vegas buffet but still go back for seconds.
2: Turns out that mosquito repellent is actually a mosquito attractant. Your next summer surprise comes from Rachel Coster.
5: After last summer's dangerous heat closed pools across the South, a pool supply company in Dry Creek, Texas, has taken matters into their own hands. To prevent dehydration amongst swimmers, Susan Daly of Susan's Pool Solutions has replaced the water in over 40 public pools with blue Gatorade. The idea to fill the pool with blue raspberry-flavored electrolytes came to Susan after last summer's heat wave forced the pool to close. Kids were fainting left and right, said lifeguard Clayton O'Hara. They were going down like dominoes. It was really stressful, but brought a lot of the lifeguards closer together, he said, smiling at Courtney Smith. There is for sure still chlorine in the water, and the Gatorade is making everyone really sticky when they get out, but no one has fainted yet this year, said Courtney. Susan Daly seems unfazed by the potential setbacks of her creation. When asked about her concerns regarding people urinating in the pool, she provided no comment, but she did scratch her head and start texting immediately after the question was asked.
6: Preventing dehydration in swimmers by filling the swimming pools themselves with Gatorade. Your last story of a swerve in summer comes from Brian Babylon.
7: Matthew Riley, an engineer from Redmond, Washington, came to Southern California to get some sun. He left knowing the exact date his startup would fail. The woman who told him goes by the name of Miss Molly. For the last two summers, Miss Molly has worked from a folding chair near Tower 14, reading prophecies in the sunburns of strangers. The burn tells me something, Miss Molly said. Mostly bad things. It's summer. Nobody's burn says great news. Her hits are piling up. A peeling shoulder, that leads to divorce. A burnt nose, that's a shady contractor on its way. A man with a flawless farmer's tan, you get three words, you already know. A local dermatologist said it's deeply irresponsible and also somehow 90% accurate. Miss Molly asked only two things, respect the burn and apply aloe after. But she has one rule, she will not read her own back. She caught a glimpse of her back in the mirror one time and she quietly said, some futures aren't yours to look at.
6: So, which of these was an unusual twist we found on a summer standard in the news? Was it from Tom Papa, the amazing discovery that all that mosquito repellent we put on actually is attracting the mosquitoes? From Rachel Koster, a woman who's devised a way to keep people from getting dehydrated while at the pool by filling the pool itself with Gatorade? Or from Brian Babylon, a psychic in Venice Beach, California, who can accurately tell your future just from your sunburn? Which of these is the story of summer we found in the news?
3: I think I'm going to go with the first one.
6: You're going to go with the first one, Tom's story about all that mosquito repellent actually attracting the mosquitoes. All right, that's your choice. We spoke to someone who is very familiar with the real story.
8: I think we can safely say that mosquitoes are smarter than perhaps some people give them credit for.
6: That was Nicola Davis. She is a science correspondent at The Guardian talking about mosquitoes actually coming to love your bug spray because it means you're available. Congratulations, Mickey. You got it right. You figured out that Tom was telling the truth. You need a point for Tom. And, of course, you have won our prize, the voice of anyone you may choose from our show. Congratulations, Mickey.
3: Thank you.
6: Thank you so much for playing with us today.
3: Bye now.
6: Take care.

0: And now the game we call Not My Job. Alana Myers-Taylor was a star on her collegiate softball team, but didn't make the women's national team, so she decided, as many ball players do, to move to bobsledding instead. Turned out to be a good choice, as over 5 different Winter Olympics, she became the most decorated American bobsledder ever. She lives now right here in Austin with her family, and we are delighted to welcome her now, Alana Myers-Taylor. Welcome to Wait, Wait. You came out wearing your gold medal here on stage. Do you, like, just wear it around wherever you go?
1: You know, only when I want to pull something on my husband, you know, tell him he's got to take out the garbage or anything, then you pull it out and, like...
0: There you go. Well, pulling rank. So, Alana, we had you on the show in 2022, back in the pandemic. At that time, you were living in Georgia.
1: Mm-hmm.
0: The other thing that happened since last we spoke to you was that you went on to the 2026 Olympics in Milan Cortina in Italy, and you became the gold medalist in the new sport of monobob, right?
1: Yes.
0: And I think I speak for all of your fans here in Austin and internationally when I say, what is a monobob?
1: So monobob... Bobsled has traditionally had the two-person and the four-man disciplines. Monobob is just a single person in the sled. So we push, run, jump in, and then we're in charge of navigating it all by ourselves. So no help this time.
0: Right.
2: Did it start because people got tired of their teammates on the... They're like, you know what? Forget you guys. I'm on a monobob. This. I don't need no...
0: What's amazing is... So bobsledding has been around for a long time, over a century, right? And it took this long to figure out, well, maybe just one person could do it themselves? Because we discussed this last time you were on the show. The other people, either the one pusher or the three, depending, all they do is push the sled, which is important,
1: mm-hmm. yep.
0: and then they get in and do nothing.
1: Yep, do nothing, yeah. preferably.
0: So preferably. If they do something, something has gone desperately wrong.
1: Yes.
0: And speaking as a driver... You're happy to be rid of that worry?
1: Yeah, no backseat drivers. You don't right. have to worry about anybody. Tell you where to go.
0: There's nothing worse than liking a run that could get you the championship and like one of your pushers is like, can we stop? I got to use the bathroom.
2: Yeah. Exactly.
0: Just the worst. Just absolutely the worst. The other thing I found out about you since last we spoke to you is that you were one of the first elite athletes to compete against, I should say, the first female elite athlete to compete against men in a straightforward competition. Mm-hmm. Can you tell me when that happened and what exactly that was?
1: Yeah, so as I mentioned earlier, women have only had two disciplines. There's a two-man and a four-man, and right. women have only been able to compete at the Olympic level in the two-person. So they finally allowed us to compete in the four-person, and I was like, yes, let's do this. Let's get another shot to win an Olympic medal, and I competed in the four-man discipline actually with my husband. So I was one of the first, I was the first woman to make the U.S. men's national team in a four-man sled with my husband.
0: Oh, wait a minute. So it wasn't just women against men. It was women and men against women and men. It was like whatever mixture people found to be most effective for their team, right?
1: It could have been a mixture, but it was largely women pilots with a male crew behind them and then competing against men.
0: Really?
2: So that's...
0: Oh, wow. I'm going to... A lot of stereotypes come to mind. Did the men who were pushing kind of want to drive?
1: No, they were pretty happy for me, just to be behind me and just to support me. And I think it helps when your husband's back there. He's going to keep them in line. So.
0: Really?
3: That's right. Yeah. And I've seen your husband. He's pretty swole.
0: Yeah.
3: He's strength like, and conditioning coach.
1: He doubles as my bodyguard, too.
3: Yes,
1: so,
0: right.
1: Yeah.
2: But that's an amazing date night, though. Hey, like, babe, let's go ahead and get this medal right quick. You know what I'm saying? We go to... You know,
4: that's what I was thinking. Like, do you just get dressed in the outfits just for fun?
1: No, but it is the perfect date night because you can't bring the kids. So, you know, the kids can't be in the sled. So, you know, it's me time.
2: Is there
1: us time?
2: Is there beef between monobobs and like the luge people? Is it like, is it sort of like the Jets and the Sharks, like luge versus monobob?
1: No, actually, we get along with Losers really well, but Losers is like,
2: okay.
1: Losers, yes. Losers is like the country club of sports, and bobsled's more blue collar sports.
2: Working class.
0: Wait a minute.
1: Hold on.
0: Okay. So you mentioned you had kids. You and your husband have two kids, growing, now raising them here in Austin. In fact, you... Is it right that you won one of your gold medals at one Olympics while you were pregnant?
1: Yes. Yep.
0: Yeah.
1: Didn't know it at the time.
2: So the bobsled has
4: five people?
0: In a way, it was the worst five-person bobsled.
1: It was a two-person bobsled, but yes, technically you had three people.
0: And I know it's rather difficult to do here in Austin, but have you ever taken your kids sledding?
1: Haven't taken them sledding, but the nanny has. Not in Austin, but the nanny's taking them sledding.
2: That sounds very
0: loogy. Oh, yeah.
2: Very loogy. Loogy and boozy.
1: Yeah. Well, I can't just be on a normal sled. Like, I have a bobsled. I can't just be on a radio flyer. That's
0: really?
1: Yeah, that's
0: You don't think
1: losers.
0: You could do that?
1: Yeah, no. I'm not getting behind any sled I'm not driving.
0: Fair enough.
3: Do you ever get free food if you wear your medal?
0: Well, actually, that when you were with us before, you told us that when your first gold medal, which was in the, I want to say, the 2010 Olympics?
1: Yes,
0: right?
1: Bronze. Yep.
0: You won a bronze medal,
1: yep.
0: And you were like, you were so young and hungry, and I guess maybe thinking that was impressive. Remind us if that worked.
1: It did work.
0: That's great.
1: Got a free Frosty at Wendy's.
0: So you're much more established. You're a legend in the sport, a record setter. Do you still try that?
1: Haven't tried it because I think the stigma with the gold medal is people think you can pay for a meal. So they expect you to pay for a meal.
0: It is made of gold.
1: And they expect you to tip well. So no more free food.
3: Oh, yeah. I put that gold medal away real quick.
0: Oh, yeah. You take off the gold, you take out the old bronze so you can get, you know.
5: Do you ever wear it to the gym so people get off the equipment for you?
1: That's a good try, but I definitely will try that because that will be, usually there's a lot of lines. I train in public gyms, train in the local rec club, so there is always a wait for gym equipment, so I definitely need to try that.
5: Not anymore.
0: Well, Alana, it is great to have you with us again, and this time we've asked you here to play a game we're calling
3: Sledder Meet Slider.
0: So, you are a champion of the sliding sports. We thought we'd ask you about the original slider, White Castle Hamburgers. Answer two to three questions, you'll win our prize for one of our listeners, the voice of anyone they may choose in their voicemail. Are you ready to play?
1: Let's go.
0: All right. Also, who is Alana playing for this time?
3: Crystal Craig, right here in Austin, Texas.
0: That's very exciting. And I just want to ask, because I know you're competitive, but I also know you're used to routines, would you like to do this competition with your husband crouching behind you?
1: Yes.
0: Okay.
1: He's way better at trivia than I ever did.
0: Okay.
1: So.
0: Well, here we go. So, here's your first question. When the first White Castle restaurant opened in Wichita, Kansas in 1921, the founders wanted to establish with the potential customers a very specific reputation. They wanted to be known as what? A, the most pro-monarchy restaurant. B, the restaurant with the world's smallest food. Or C, the most sanitary restaurant in town.
1: Oh, gosh. I really haven't been to White Castle in a long time, so I'm going to go with C.
0: You're right. That was the thing. This was only a few years after Upton Sinclair's book, The Jungle, had come out. Nobody wanted to eat ground beef. They were afraid of what was in it. So the white walls and the stainless steel of the White Castles were supposed to assure you of its cleanliness. Here's your next question. Once a year, White Castle goes all out to celebrate a particular holiday. Which is it? A, in December, they offer the meat menorah, where you can get eight sliders, one for each night of Hanukkah. B, on Valentine's Day, White Castle becomes Love Castle, a fine dining restaurant complete with tablecloths, candles, and romantic music, with which you can enjoy your meal. Or C, on Halloween, 1 in 10 burgers has a razor blade hidden.
1: Well, since I heard a couple of cheers for B, I'm going to go with B.
0: That's right, the Love Castle. This is a huge thing. Tens of thousands of people show up at White Castle for Valentine's Day. You can also get the discounted Sloppy Joe six-packs for some reason. Here's your last question. You go for perfect, as you have been in pretty much everything else. White Castle has innovated to keep up with modern times, as in which of these? A, thanks to a partnership with Vitamix, you can now get any White Castle burger as a smoothie. B, 100 locations will soon have their burgers flipped by a short order cook robot named Flippy. Or C, they're catering to Botox enthusiasts by promising, quote, we're sure there's botulism in our food.
1: All those are real possibilities.
0: I will agree that they are possibilities.
1: Okay. Go with B.
0: Yes, Flippy the robot. Pretty soon, your White Castle burger will be untouched by human hands until it arrives in yours. Also, how did Alana do in our quiz?
3: She gets a wait, don't tell me gold medal. 3 out of 3.
0: Alana Myers-Taylor is a 6-time world champion bobsledder who won gold at this year's Olympic Games in Milan. Alana Myers-Taylor, thank you so much for joining us here on Wait, Wait, Don't Tell Me.

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3: 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From NPR and WBEZ Chicago, this is Wait, Wait, Don't Tell Me, the NPR News Quiz. I'm Alzo Slade. We're playing this week with Brian Babylon, Tom Papa, and Rachel Koster. And here again is your host at the Bass Concert Hall in Austin, Texas, Peter Sagal.
4: Thank you, Alzo. Just a minute.
1: We find out if Alzo was lying when he put PhD in limericks in his resume. It's our listener limerick challenge. If you'd like to play, give us a call at 1-888-WAIT-WAIT. That's 1-888-924-8924. Right now, panel, some more questions for you from the week's news. Rachel, Club Med is about to open its first ever beach resort on the coast of South Africa, but there's one little problem. They have to figure out a way to keep what away from their guests?
5: The history.
6: Yeah.
7: That's very funny.
8: You can't Men in Black your way out of this one.
1: No.
5: Sorry.
1: No. I'll give you a hint. At this resort, Jaws isn't just a movie night.
5: Sharks.
1: Yes, sharks is the answer. Man-eating sharks. This will be the very first Club Med beach resort on the coast of South Africa, and that's because the coast is home to three different species of man-eating sharks. That also explains the new resort's ad campaign. Wake up to beachside yoga, then a surfing lesson, then survivors have a drink by the pool.
5: I think that the sharks that are there should be able to stay there and not be pushed away.
1: Well, that's in fact what's going on, is they're like, okay, these sharks are here, we're trying to open this beach resort. A lot of people saying, well, you shouldn't do that. In fact, a lot of people are saying you should just let the sharks alone. In fact, there is one proposal to put up a shark net. Right? But environmentalists say, no, that doesn't work. Those nets, they just kill other endangered species. And sometimes the sharks get stuck inside the net.
8: Which right? makes them more angry.
1: Right? So then the sharks are like, well, I bet we're in prison now, but at least the food's good.
9: Yeah. They're seeing a Club Med sign. All you can eat.
1: Yeah, pretty much.
8: All inclusive.
9: Yeah. Right?
1: Rachel, great news if you're jealous of the Amish. This week we heard about a new concept where people are encouraged to take a rumspringa after what?
5: Can I please have a hint?
1: You may.
5: College, just college.
1: I'm sorry, you're saying?
5: College, high school.
1: After college, after high school. No, that's fairly typical.
5: This is after their first year at their internship.
1: No.
5: Sometimes you need to take a load off after.
1: No.
5: It's that kind of thing.
1: It's after their first thing, but that thing usually ends unexpectedly or not what they wanted it to happen. I'll give you
5: divorce.
1: Yes, divorce. You got it.
5: Sorry.
1: A writer in The Cut is recommending anyone who is recently divorced to take a divorce rumspringa, quote unquote, where you do whatever you want for a while after your divorce. It's a groundbreaking idea. People normally are so measured and regular after a divorce.
5: I think that the Amish teach a valuable lesson, but it should just be that after a divorce, just turn your own butter. Do something kind of simple. Knit all your clothing. You don't have to be a slut at 55. Just make a bunch of butter for your toast that you bake on your own. It's simple, and then your kids won't have their hearts broken again.
0: That was deep.
9: That was a beautiful story.
4: That was
9: deep.
4: Sort of
9: that
4: taking was, a moment to sort
9: that
4: of
9: was beautiful.
5: Just something to think about.
1: To feel for you, yeah.
9: That was really nice.
1: Yeah. But really, they're just slapping a kind of fun label on something we all know people do and they shouldn't. It's like, yeah, you're not taking a sabbatical for personal growth. You just didn't go to work for a year.

0: up. It's Lightning Fill in the Blank. But first, it's the game where you have to listen for the rhyme. If you'd like to play on air, call or leave a message at 1-888-WAIT-WAIT. That's 1-888-924-8924. You can catch us most weeks back at the Studebaker Theater in downtown Chicago. Or come see us on the road. We'll be at the Riverside Theater in Milwaukee on July 9th. And in Sonoma County in Northern California on July 30th. For tickets and info to all our live events, go to nprpresents.org. Hi, you're on Wait, Wait, Don't Tell Me.
1: Hi, this is Sebastian calling from Mendon, Vermont.
0: Mendon, Vermont. Okay, what do you do there?
1: I am a student success advisor at Vermont State University's Castleton campus, and as of 16 days ago, I am a new father.
0: Whoa! 16 days?
2: Oh my gosh.
3: Wow.
0: How do you have time to like call into radio shows?
1: I have a wonderfully supportive partner and wife who knows this is a lifelong dream of mine, and so she's making this possible for me.
0: Wow. That is lovely.
3: Wow. That's a love language.
0: Well, congratulations, Mazel Tov, and welcome to the show. Sebastian, you're going to play our Limerick Challenge. Alzo Slade, for the first time as our official judge scorekeeper, and limericist, limerick reader. He's going to read you three news-related limericks with the last word or phrase missing. Your job, fill that in. Two times out of three, do that, you will win our prize. You ready to go?
1: I am ready.
0: All right, here is your first limerick. Alzo?
4: To woo buyers for homes, our plot thickens. They see country life, their pulse quickens. Their interest is spurred with egg-laying birds. We are selling new homes with some...
1: chickens.
0: Yes, chickens. Luxury homes are now being sold with chickens and chicken coops included. You can instantly live the Instagram fantasy of gathering your own sustainable eggs from your chickens for breakfast, and then in the afternoon euthanizing them when they all get bird flu.
3: Chickens are fun.
0: Do you have chickens? Have you had chickens?
3: No, I never had chickens, but I grew up in New Jersey, and my dad would take us into the city to see a thing called the dancing chicken, and it was in an arcade booth, and there'd be a chicken in there, and you put a quarter in, and they'd play music, and the chicken would start to dance.
0: When did you grow up? 1926? See, the dancing chicken.
3: That was a fun time for the Papa family until we found out that the quarter actually turned on the music and also electrified the floor.
0: No!
3: Yeah. And we cried all the way home to New Jersey.
0: Yeah.
3: Yeah.
0: Anyway.
3: Wonder what that chicken's doing now.
2: Not much.
0: Here is your next limerick, Sebastian.
4: There's a calendar Rome has released. A frock-wearing, good-looking beasts. With collar and stole, they're just acting a role. The models they used are not...
1: priests?
0: Priests, yes. This week, we were shocked to learn that the guy in the cover of the famous sexy priest calendar on sale in shops all over Rome, Italy, is actually not a priest. He's just a regular guy. Well, he's not regular. He's hot. So this calendar in question, you've seen them if you've been to Rome, it's come into the spotlight because people have discovered that several of the 12 priests in it are not actually members of the clergy. It sounds like somebody had the idea, of course, do one hot priest for every month, and they ran out of real ones by the time they got to February.
5: But I'm curious on who's into like sexy priest calendars.
2: I can tell you exactly who.
3: Tell me.
2: A guy just having a job and believing in something is honestly kind of awesome.
3: I think it would be cute to have like a mix of hot priests, but then like fun priests, you know?
0: Yeah.
3: Like
2: good personality priests.
3: Yeah, like
5: funny.
3: Yeah, like playing baseball or riding a little pony.
0: Yeah. All right, Sebastian, here is your last limerick.
4: In Europe, they're going to blanch at our buttermilk sauce avalanche. We will shower the blessing of creamy white dressing. We are preaching the gospel of...
1: Ranch.
0: Ranch, yes. This week, Hidden Valley Ranch announced they were hiring two ranch dressing ambassadors whose job would be to travel around Europe to promote ranch dressing, America's number one cultural export.
5: Peter, this is, as you know, I live in Europe like 4 months out of the year. Every time I go to Europe, I take some Swisher Sweet blunts and some ranch dressing in my suitcase. Every time. Because they don't have ranch over there. They don't have ranch. They don't have, like, dairy creamers. So I have, like, American Poison stuff in my suitcase every time. No
3: it's
5: shame.
3: A weird thing to say, I live in Europe 4 months of the year, and like I ranch. Love ranch.
5: Yes. Yeah.
3: You're a very interesting
5: I'm
3: character.
5: I'm interesting, Doug. I love ranch dressing.
0: I just worry about when the war with Europe starts and we have to pull our ranch ambassadors from the ranch embassy. Alzo, how did Sebastian do in our quiz?
4: Sebastian, the new father, can celebrate because he has a perfect score, 3 out of 3.
3: Yeah.
0: Yay, congratulations.
1: Thank you.
0: Thank you so much for playing, Sebastian. Take care.
1: Thank you. It was a dream come true.
0: Bye-bye.
6: Woo-hoo.
0: Now on to our final game, Lightning Fill in the Blank. Each of our players will have 60 seconds in which to answer as many fill-in-the-blank questions as they can. Each correct answer now worth 2 points. Alzo, can you give us the scores?
4: Sure thing. Rachel and Brian are tied up at 2. Tom Papa in the lead with 3.
0: Okay. So that means Rachel and Brian are tied. Let's say, Brian, why don't you go first?
3: Fill-in-the-blank.
0: On Thursday, several passengers of the cruise ship that had a blank outbreak left quarantine.
5: Hantavirus,
0: that's right. Following voting on Tuesday, Karen Bass advanced to a runoff in the race for mayor of blank.
5: Los Angeles.
0: Right. This week, a cop in Chicago was caught blanking while on paid medical leave for a knee injury.
5: Bike riding.
0: No, going horseback riding, lifting 5 bales of hay, and moving a 1,200-pound dumpster.
2: I can't believe you didn't get that one.
0: This week, the San Antonio Spurs and New York Knicks faced off in the first 2 games of the blank finals.
5: NBA finals.
0: Right. On Thursday, scientists said intense solar storms may mean that the blanks could be visible from 23 states.
5: Oh, the solar flares.
0: Yeah, the Northern Lights will give that to you. This week, authorities are warning people to not throw their old car batteries in the trash because they keep blanking.
5: They keep exploding.
0: Not quite. They keep making the garbage trucks explode.
3: Wow.
0: See, the chemicals inside your car battery are totally safe. They will not catch fire or explode unless, of course, you were to squeeze them in a powerful hydraulic press surrounded by a bunch of garbage.
3: Ow.
5: So exploding.
0: Also, how did Brian Babylon do in our quiz?
4: He did all right. He got 4 right for 8 points, total of 10, and the lead.
0: All right. Very good. Rachel?
2: Yes.
0: Rachel, you're up next. Fill in the blank. On Wednesday, the House voted to block the administration from ordering more strikes against blank.
2: Iran.
0: Right. On Monday, Trump named a man with no background in intelligence to be the acting director of blank.
2: FBI. CIA. Stop. I don't know.
0: National Intelligence Director. This week, paleontologists in China discovered another species of blank.
2: Dinosaur.
0: Right. On Tuesday, analysts said that the $75 billion IPO for private space company blank would be the largest in history.
2: SpaceX?
0: Right. This week, Alaskan Senator Dan Sullivan learned he'd be facing off against a man named blank in the Republican primary.
2: Grizzly bear.
0: No, a man whose name is also Dan Sullivan. On Monday, Martin Scorsese faced backlash after saying he supported the use of blank during pre-production.
2: AI.
0: Right. This week, police in Massachusetts responded to reports of a man in camouflage standing on a lawn holding a bazooka, instead found blank.
2: Kid just doing his own thing.
0: No, landscaper holding a leaf blower. Police arrived at the scene expecting to find a lunatic waving around a bazooka, but instead found a landscaper just doing his job. It's a crazy mistake to make because everybody knows the best way to get rid of leaves in your driveway is to take them out one by one. Also, how did Rachel do in our quiz?
4: She did the exact same thing that Brian Babylon did.
2: Oh my God.
4: 4 right for 8 points. Now they're tied with a total of 10 each.
0: All right, so how many then does Tom Papa need to win?
2: 30.
4: Tom. Just 4. That's all you need,
0: man.
3: Don't say it like that.
4: That's all you need.
0: All right, Tom, this is for the game. Fill in the blank. On Tuesday, the acting attorney general said the administration had abandoned President Trump's $1.8 billion blank.
3: Slush fund.
0: Right. Anti-weaponization fund. On Thursday, former National Security Advisor Blank pled guilty to mishandling classified documents.
3: Bolton.
0: Yes. According to a new study, Bumble Blanks show problem-solving skills at the level of chimps.
3: Bumblebees?
0: Bumblebees, yes.
3: Man, Bumblebees. Come on.
5: You better get four.
3: Shh, I'm playing.
0: This week, a police detective in South Carolina was fired after he pulled his gun on another officer for blanking.
3: Farting.
0: No, for microwaving fish in the police department break room.
3: It smelled like a fart.
0: On Wednesday, the UN issued a warning about extreme weather caused by a so-called super blank.
3: By a superstorm.
0: A super El Nino. According to a new study, over three-fourths of Americans want to require warning labels on ultra-processed blank.
3: Food.
0: Yes, ultra-processed foods. After participating in a new tradition of jumping into a pool to end your wedding reception, a recent bride warned other brides to make sure their dress does not blank.
3: Doesn't become see-through.
0: No, doesn't try to drown you.
3: Oh.
0: Shelby Crawford and her new husband jumped into the pool at the end of their wedding reception while the guests watched and cheered and then kept cheering for what they really should have realized was too long. Also, did Tom Papa do well enough to win?
4: Man, listen. By the hairs of your chinny chin chin, you got four right for 8 more points, which gives you 1 more point than Brian and Rachel, so you win the game.
0: In just a minute, we're going to ask our panelists to predict, after tarps off, what'll be the next big thing in baseball stadiums. But first, let me tell you that support for NPR comes from NPR stations and BritBox, streaming The Other Bennett Sister, a new BritBox original drama from the world of Jane Austen, following Mary Bennett as she finally finds her voice after a lifetime of being overlooked, streaming at BritBox.com. 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Philip Gotica writes our limericks. Our ops manager is Jasira Vardak. BJ Lederman composed our theme. Our program is produced by Jennifer Mills, Miles Dornbos, and Lillian King. With special thanks to Miles Dornbos. Also thanks to Mohamed El Sheikhi this week. Peter Gwynn is deep in the heart of Chicago. Emma Choi is our vibe curator. Technical direction is from Lorna White. Our CFO is Colin Miller. Our production manager, that's Robert Newhouse. Our senior producer is Ian Chillog, and the executive producer of Wait, Wait, Don't Tell Me is Michael Danforth. Now, panel, what'll be the next big trend at baseball stadiums? Rachel Koster.
2: Tushy's out, too.
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0: And Tom Papa.
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0: Give it up for Alzo Slade, the new big man on our campus. Thanks also to Brian Babylon, Rachel Koster, and Tom Papa. Thanks to the staff and crew at the Bass Concert Hall. And special thanks to our friends at KUT here in Austin. Thanks to our fabulous audience who came out to see us in Austin. And thanks to you for listening wherever you might be. I'm Peter Sagal. We'll see you next week back in Chicago. This is NPR.
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0: Coming up in this episode of My Michigan Story, Life in the Great Lakes State.
1: So I'm like, oh, how's the day treating you? You know, just all happy, go lucky. And she just red-eyed, tears streaming down her face. And she's like, my boyfriend just broke up with me.
0: Whoa. How long is this ride?
1: Jeez. 20 minutes.
0: Kenshiro Akahi's rideshare client suddenly turns into a 20-minute therapy session. Terry Gates helps out a stranger at a gas station only to get pulled into a dangerous family drama.
2: She says, I just left my husband. I also left my purse back at the house that I just left. I got to go back to the house. And when I left, he was not there. But when I go back, he might be there. And will you come with me?
3: And I'm like, oh my goodness.
2: I'm like, yeah, sure. You know, I had a free night.
0: And Kevin Christopher and his friends decide it's time for a hygiene intervention with their friend Haas.
4: And he passed out in the bed of one of our buddy's trucks. So we decided we were going to give him a bath and took him to the drive-thru car wash.
0: Now, wait, is this a literal, like, you drive-thru? With, like, big brushes and stuff spinning? Oh, my. Those stories and more up next on My Michigan Story, Life in the Great Lakes State, the Awkward Car Rides episode. I'm Rob Prince.

0: Car rides are a uniquely weird experience in society these days. When there's more than one person in the car, there's a certain obligation to make chit-chat, but sometimes you run out of material or just don't have the energy to fulfill that obligation, which can be awkward. And of course, it's all the more weird when you're riding with someone you don't know. There's really no other circumstance in life these days where you could be trapped in such a confined space with a total stranger for such a long time. All of that is a recipe for some awkward situations. Our first awkward ride story comes from Kenshiro Akahi. He started working as a rideshare driver after the pandemic and discovered it was a really wonderful fit for his personality, which came in very handy when he found himself on the front lines of a passenger's drama. He shared this story at our April 17, 2026 open mic storytelling event at The Lit in downtown Grand Rapids. Here's Kenshiro.
1: This happened 3 years ago now. Go to pick up this girl, and it was the last ride of the night, so it was around 2 a.m. And I get there, and she's walking to the car, and normally my go-to is just like, okay, so I confirm name so that I know that the right person's getting in. I confirm, once they get in, I confirm location for the drop-off just so that everybody's on the same page. And then I just do some jovial line like, oh, well, how's the day treating you? Or was it a busy day or whatever? So I'm like, oh, how's the day treating you? You know, just all happy, go lucky. And she just red-eyed, tears streaming down her face. And she's like, my boyfriend just broke up with me.
2: Whoa. How long is this ride?
1: Jeez. 20 minutes. And I'm like, okay. I look at the clock. I'm like, I got 20 minutes on the clock. I'm like, I enter into conflict resolution management mode and I say, okay, first of all, he's stupid. Secondly, you're beautiful. You're going to bounce back even better. And who is he? No, absolutely not. You know what you're going to do? What you're going to do, what we're going to do, I'm going to take you to Target. We're going to get you a nice little dress. Okay, maybe a little mani, maybe a little pedi. And when you get home, you're going to drink as much wine or whatever your drink of choice is. And you can eat ice cream and watch girl shows. Okay, and that's how this day is going to go. You're not even going to think about him because, girl, he's not even worth your time. All right, okay? And that made her chuckle a little bit. And as soon as I had the chuckle, I was like, cool, we had like a little bit of a breakthrough. I know we're in. And then came time for, okay, well, now you need to be heard. So why don't you tell me if you want to share this completely safe space. I don't know you, you don't know me. Statistically speaking, in Grand Rapids, I'm never gonna see you again. She's like, oh, okay, well, the place that you just picked me up from was actually his house. He broke up with me and then ordered me an Uber to go home.
2: Wow.
1: Woof. That's rough. Okay. But unbeknownst to her, two previous riders before this ride, she was coming from a bar and she had told me, you know, when they do this thing where they like tap their hands for like their wallet and their keys and everything, they're like, oh man, I just used all my money, all my dollars for the cover charge. I don't have anything to give you for a tip. Oh, wait. So she dives into her purse and she comes back up and she was like, do you do edibles? So I was like, well, I don't, but thanks. Maybe I'll give it to a passenger or something.
2: Oh my goodness.
1: So I'm sitting there and all of a sudden the edible thing pops in my head and I'm like, this is going to be a weird question just right out the gate, but do you like do edibles or anything? And she's in the back and she's like, yes. Like, match made in heaven, man. I can't do it because I don't partake, but I have no problem with people who do. If you want it, it's sealed in this little plastic container. I got it from a tip from like two. I'm safe guy. So I give it to her. She pops it in. We still had 15 minutes by the time she got.
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1: Not very high at all. So I go home, I go to bed, wake up. I'm like, cool, going to start the day again. Hit the go button on the app. Bing! I recognize that address. That's weird. So I show up. She walks out. She recognized that I was the driver who accepted her ride. And she goes, hey. I'm like, hey. So she gets in. And she goes, I know you're going to confirm the address, but please don't judge me right now.
2: Oh, no.
1: So I look at the address, sure as stuff. She's going right back to that dude's house. She's teary-eyed, right? But she, like, got herself dressed up and everything, and I can tell, like, it's going to be, like, conversation. So we're driving, and I'm like, I mean, it's a safe space. If you need to talk or spill or get prepared, like, go ahead. Well, I called him and we had a chat and I didn't feel like we left it on good terms, and like, he's my best friend and I don't want to lose him. And so I'm willing to just like kind of try for like the friendship thing instead of like the relationship thing. They've been together for 3 years. And I was like, oh, man, that is a tough one. I don't really know. I'm not a counselor. But I can tell that this is very important to you. As long as you feel like you're making the best decision for yourself, you know, okay. But I do want to remind you, like, that was a really rough night last night. So that's, I'm going to leave it right there. That's all I'm going to say. As we're pulling, it was a Plainfield exit right there off of 96 interchange. And we're about to pass the Target that is right there, and she is just like hyperventilating. She's like, can you please pull into the Target parking lot? Because I just need a minute to have like a self-talk. And I'm like, sure. So I pull in, she gets out, runs into the Target bathroom. I have no idea what the self-talk was, but she comes back and she's like, okay. So then I drive over to the house and she's like, I don't even know. Am I making the right decision or am I not? Do I really just need to let this person go? I don't know. I mean, I'm just me, man. You really got to ask yourself that question. And she was like, I think it's worth it. Then give it a shot. And she gets out of the car and she starts to walk. I can tell she's still like trying to wipe tears from her face because it's a really heavy situation for her in her life. And I don't know, I could feel, I mean, I felt for her. You know, like what a difficult situation to be in between that love and that friendship, and do you or don't you, and is it healthy or is it not? Is it better to let go, right? And move on to whatever it is that you want for your life? And that's heavy. It's like real stuff. But that's one of the reasons that I love the job so much, is because it affords, yes, it's light and it's fun. It gives me weird, crazy stories and everything. But every once in a while, there's a gem there that's just like, holy mackerel, I never would have met you otherwise.
2: Yeah, you're seeing a little
1: humanity.
2: Seeing a little slice of their life, sharing it with them.
1: Yeah.
2: And then it's like you're at a dance. And you have one little dance with someone.
1: Paths converge. And then, and there's a beauty to that. You know,
2: yeah,
1: and I am fortunate enough in my life to have that happen now 25,000 times, and goodness knows how many more.
2: Oh my gosh, that's perfect! Thank you so much,
3: Kenshiro Akahi. He shared that story at our April 17, 2026 open mic storytelling event at the Lit in downtown Grand Rapids. This is My Michigan Story, Life in the Great Lakes State. I'm Rob Prince.

One thing that happens when people start sharing stories with each other is that one story can remind other people of their own stories on similar themes, and so on and so forth, as was the case with our next story. Terry Gates shared yet another breakup car ride story after he heard that previous story from Kenshiro at our April 17, 2026 open mic storytelling event at The Lit in Grand Rapids. Here's Terry Gates with the story of what can happen

0: when you do what we were all told never to do, accept a car ride from a stranger.
1: We live by a gas station called Camp Out Corners. At the time, it was called Genosis. And for some odd reason, this is very rare for me that I had a night where it was like I didn't have any plans. I didn't know what I was going to do that night. And I thought, I'm going to go to Genosis or the gas station and pick up a newspaper, which I've never done that before.
2: Okay.
1: You know, and it's just like, I just want to kind of catch up on the news. And I pull in there, and there's this woman who got out of her car, and she was like dripping wealth. Maybe, you know, that's like, wow. Like jewelry, clothes, shoes, purse, her car, everything. And she said, excuse me, can you help me? And I'm like, of course, yeah.
2: Yeah.
1: What do you need? She says, I don't know how to pump gas.
2: Oh, my goodness. And, wow.
1: Yeah. And she says, could you help me and put gas in my car? So I'm like, yeah, no problem. Sure. You know, it's not that. So I'm trying to teach her how to pump gas. And she said, this is the worst day of my life. And I'm going like, what? You know, what's going on? And she just started kind of tearing up and crying. And she says, I just left my husband. And I go, oh, wow, you know, that's pretty heavy. And so I just said, you know, sorry. And she said, I also left my purse back at the house that I just left. I said, well, no big deal. I paid for the gas. And she said, but I got to go back to the house. And when I left, he was not there. But when I go back, he might be there. And will you come with me? And I'm like,
2: oh my goodness.
1: I'm like, yeah, sure. You know, I had a free night.
2: Doesn't seem strange. So helping out.
1: We actually went to Fulton in a nice condo area in the Forest Hills area, and went in the house. And she said, can you come in just in case he's there? Because he might hurt me. And I'm like, yeah, okay, you know, so go in there. And she grabbed her purse, and then she said, well, thank you. He wasn't there, and I got the purse. And then she said, I need to go to Gull Lake, kind of almost on the way to Kalamazoo.
2: Okay. Mm-hmm. So south a ways.
3: Richland.
1: I think it was
2: okay.
1: I don't know. Yeah, very south. And she says, I don't know how to get there. And I said, well, follow me.
2: Because this is before GPS, before smartphones.
1: Oh, yeah. Oh, yeah, yeah, yeah. For
2: so
1: sure. Yeah.
2: So she said,
1: follow me. So I knew how to get there because I used to own a sign company. I did all the signage for Borges Hospital, and that was on the way. So I took her to Gull Lake. And so she said the reason I didn't know how to pump gas is because she had people, they always pumped her gas for her, you know. And I'm like, wow, you know, so she gave me her number. I followed up and I said, are you okay? And I was thinking, you know, there might be some reward or something. You know? She said, you were my angel. And she actually gave me a $100 gift card to, there was a restaurant in Alaska.
2: Oh, yes, Sam's Joint.
1: Sam's Joint.
2: I love that place. With the animatronic guys. Yeah, exactly. Yeah, I miss
1: she
2: that
1: gave
2: place.
1: She gave me a $100 gift card, and I said, well, I'm only going to use the gift card if I go with you. And so we went together, and then she told me her whole sad story of how they broke up and how her husband was just a hypocrite. He was a Christian, and he did all this stuff, you know. And they actually did get divorced. And that was the end of the story. So, yeah.
2: Did you ever see her again?
1: No.
2: Ever talk to her again?
1: No, was it.
0: Terry Gates. He shared that story at our April 17, 2026 open mic storytelling event at The Lit in downtown Grand Rapids. This is My Michigan Story, Life in the Great Lakes State, the Awkward Car Rides episode. I'm Rob Prince.

Would you like to see My Michigan Story, Life in the Great Lakes State, live and in person? Well, I've got good news for you because we've got a bunch of free open mic storytelling events coming up in June. On Thursday, June 11, we'll be at Schuller Books in Okemos from 6 to 7 p.m. On Saturday, June 13, we'll be at the East Lansing Pride event in downtown East Lansing from 4 to 8 p.m. On Tuesday, June 16, we'll be at the MSU Juneteenth event from 5 to 8 p.m. And finally, on Saturday, June 27, we'll be at the WKR America 250 event from noon to 1:30 p.m. at the Michigan History Museum. 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This is My Michigan Story, Life in the Great Lakes State, the Awkward Car Rides episode. I'm Rob Prince.

0: According to research that I didn't bother to vet very well, approximately 8% of Americans are scared to go through an automatic car wash, which sounds about right to me. One time my mother saw someone panic and send their car leaping sideways off the tracks inside of a car wash. The sight of a car stranded sideways in that hall of horrors was enough to keep her out of automatic car washes from then on. But if going through a car wash inside a vehicle scares a lot of people, I've got to imagine that the idea of going through one outside of a car has got to be some serious nightmare fodder. Well, that nightmare was a reality for one of Kevin Christopher's friends back in the late 1990s. He shared this story of what I hope is a rare outside-the-vehicle car wash experience at our August 25th, 2025 live event at Ramshackle Brewing in Jonesville. Here's Kevin.
1: We've got a buddy whose nickname is Hoss.
0: Hoss.
1: Yeah.
0: Like the German for a
1: like rawhide, like Hoss.
0: Okay.
2: Bonanza.
0: Got it.
1: There you go.
0: All right.
1: He's known for not having the best of hygiene.
0: Okay.
1: And we were at a house party, and he passed out in the bed of one of our buddy's trucks. So we decided we were going to give him a bath and took him to the drive-through car wash.
0: Now, wait, is this a literal, like, you drive-through?
1: Yeah.
0: With, like, big brushes and stuff spinning? Oh, my God. What year was this?
1: Oh, that would have been, like, 98, 99.
0: Oh, my goodness. Okay.
1: But, you know, he just sits up, and he's just mean mugging the dog snot out of us. And we're like, lay down, lay down. You're going to get in trouble. So he just lays down and takes it. I think we did the work, so he got washed and waxed.
0: You thought this time it's worth the extra $250.
1: Oh yeah. Well, compared to what he normally smells like, the bubblegum smell was an improvement.
0: And what did he have to say when you got out?
1: Well, okay, I'm gonna try to do the character because he's got a little bit of a speech thing.
0: Okay.
1: What the hell?
0: That was it?
1: Yeah, pretty much. And then he, you know, chain smoked a pack and a half of cigarettes and just stared holes through us.
0: Okay. Has he ever tried to get even for that? Or
1: no.
0: No. Oh, okay. There's no touching you.
1: Well, no, it's just that's not how Hoss operates.
0: Okay. Is Hoss still around?
1: Yeah, he's around.
0: How is he smelling these days?
1: Similar.
0: Yeah. Is he still smoking a pack a day?
1: If you're lucky.
0: Wow. Wow.
1: Probably closer to two.
0: Okay. Kevin Christopher. He shared that story at our August 25, 2025 live event at Ramshackle Brewing in Jonesville.

0: Cars are great fodder for practical jokes. From the good old blinker fluid hazing ritual at repair shops to bananas in the tailpipe, there are lots of ways to mess with people's cars. I remember one time as a tween, I was sitting in the back of our family's tan Toyota Tercel hatchback during one of many long, dull car rides before iPads were invented. To entertain myself a little, I came up with the naughty idea of tapping my foot on a plastic cover in the back seat to create a clicking sound that changed with the speed of the car, so my dad would think there was something wrong with the car. That joke was underappreciated, if I do say so myself. But a real good practical joke could sometimes lead to some unexpected ripple effects and consequences, as our next storyteller found out. Tom Bolt took advantage of his wife's blind trust in him to pull off a practical joke that went far better than he could have hoped, but it came at a hefty cost. He shared this story at our December 17, 2025 open mic storytelling event at Schuller Books in Okemos.
1: Well, this happened about 25 or 30 years ago. I had a Chrysler van, and I had just come back from the repair shop, and I was listening to NPR, no less.
2: Awesome.
1: And I heard a story on NPR, and I thought, well, maybe I can use that on my family. So when my wife and I left the house, I told her that there was a button on the right-hand side of the dashboard in front of her, and I said, that's the passenger side horn.
2: Wow.
1: So she said, well, that's great, because you don't pay enough attention to my side of the car, and cars come over there, and you don't blow the horn at them when they're too close. So she pushed the horn button, and the horn blew. And once in a while, when she would push the button, the horn would not blow because I wasn't paying close enough attention as the driver. I had to reach over and blow the horn, and she never noticed that. But she thought it was a great idea. And her sister also had a car similar to ours. So she called her sister up and told her about the passenger side horn, but her sister did not have that option on her car. A couple of days later, my daughter and my wife left the house to go shopping, and I was outside doing the lawn mowing, and they pulled right back in the driveway. And my wife rolled the window down, and she said, the passenger side horn's not working.
2: Oh, no.
1: And I said, well, I'll check it later, and it'll be okay. I'll see if I can fix that. Anyway, it went on for a good week and a half, where she would think that that was a good thing and would use it quite often, unfortunately. And sometimes I would notice it and hit the button, and sometimes not. And she'd say, what's wrong with this thing? And she'd jam that button multiple times, and finally it would work. But I finally had to confess that I had fooled her and my other family members. I said, how could you believe such a thing? And she said, well, if you told me it must be true.
2: Whoa.
1: She believed me, anything I tell her. So, yeah, we had a good time, and I've told that story to many of my friends, and every once in a while somebody will look at her and say, passenger side horn, and everybody would laugh. It was a great time.
2: So what NPR program did you get this from?
1: I don't remember what the program was, but they were talking about Penn and Teller. And Teller was in the front seat of the car they were riding in. He's the one that doesn't talk. Mm-hmm. Somebody told him about the passenger side horn, and he bought it hook, line, and sinker. So I thought, well, if you can fool Teller, maybe you can fool my wife. And now, it worked.
2: Did this ever backfire on you, where you tried to tell her something that was true and she wouldn't believe you?
1: Oh, yeah. Quite often.
2: So here, for the sake of a joke, you destroyed your wife's trust in yourself?
1: I did.
2: Did you regret that at all?
1: Yeah, no, it was a good joke. It was a good joke.
2: It's worth it.
1: It was worth it.
2: All right. Yep. Okay, well, thank you so much, Tom. I appreciate that. Tom Bolt.
0: He shared that story at our December 17, 2025 open mic storytelling event at Schuler Books in Okemos. Thanks for listening to this edition of My Michigan Story, Life in the Great Lakes State, the Awkward Car Rides edition. My Michigan Story is produced and edited by myself, Rob Prince. Our associate producer is Mary Beth Lee. My Michigan Story is presented by WKAR in East Lansing, Michigan. Would you like to see My Michigan Story, Life in the Great Lakes State, live and in person? Well, I've got some good news for you because we've got a bunch of free open mic storytelling events coming up in June. On Thursday, June 11, we'll be at Schuler Books in Okemos from 6 to 7 p.m. On Saturday, June 13th, we'll be at the East Lansing Pride event in downtown East Lansing from 4 to 8 p.m. On Tuesday, June 16th, we'll be at the MSU Juneteenth event from 5 to 8 p.m. And finally, on Saturday, June 27, we'll be at the WKR America 250 event from noon to 1:30 at the Michigan History Museum. 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

0: Hi, I'm Linda Kernahan. 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
1: there was a snake and everyone ran to get on the swing so the grown-ups could take care of it.
0: Hattie and her preschool classmates flee for their lives from a garter snake. Cora has a very valid reason for not wanting to grow up.
2: Do you want to be an adult?
3: No.
2: Why not?
3: Because you have to take care of kids a lot.
0: And Melanie scores some payback with her brother Elijah.
4: Elijah hit me. He slapped me on the face for no reason. And that's why he needs his payback.
0: Michigan Kids, Volume 1, up next on My Michigan Story, Life in the Great Lakes State.

0: I find talking to kids to be incredibly interesting. Their brains work in interesting ways, they see things differently than us adults, and they're sort of living in a parallel world from us adults in which giants wander among them and yell at them to clean their rooms all the time. It's very strange if you think about it. So I get a kick out of talking to kids and jumped at the chance to have a recording station at WKAR's PBS Kids Day back on January 31st of 2026 so that I could interview Michigan kids for My Michigan Story. If you're not familiar with PBS Kids Day at WKAR, it's really a must-do free event in East Lansing. If you've got a kid, or can borrow one, I suppose, you get to tour the WKAR TV studios, see the sets where local programs are filmed, get free books, win cool prizes, and so much more. And if you're a super lucky kid, you get to sit down with me to be interviewed for this show, as all the kids you'll hear in today's episode got to do. To start off my anthropological exploration of kiddom, I wanted to see what kinds of stories Michigan kids have. Hattie had this gem to share, which proves that if you need someone to get rid of a snake for you, do not call a preschooler. Here's Hattie.
1: Well, at my preschool once, there was a snake and everyone ran to get on the swing so the grown-ups could take care of it.
2: That's not very brave. What did the snake look like?
1: We think it was a garden snake, but we just all ran.
2: Was there some screaming too?
1: No, we just ran to the swing and started like pumping so we could just get away from the snake.
2: Now, did everyone get on the swing, or were there enough swings for everyone to swing?
1: No, only some, and some just found higher ground.
2: They ran to higher ground. Was the teacher brave about getting the snake?
1: Yeah, they just kind of called the office, and the office had a net and scooped it up and threw it.
2: Threw it where?
1: Over the fence.
2: Oh, okay. What do you think the snake thought of all of this?
1: He thought it was kind of interesting.
2: Uh-huh. Do you think the snake was okay being thrown over the fence?
1: Maybe.
2: Yeah.
0: If you think about it, losing teeth is one of the primary channels of income for children under 12. It's probably roughly the financial equivalent to a tax refund for an adult. And some of these kids can be rather shrewd about what they do with that hardest of earned money. Nathan tells this story about what he did with his windfall from the tooth fairy.
2: Nathan, I don't want to be rude, but it looks like you're missing some teeth, man. Did you get in a fight or something?
3: No.
2: Where did your teeth go?
3: I don't know. I just lost them.
2: You lost them? How do you lose teeth?
3: They just fall out.
2: They fell out of your mouth? Tell me about that. Do you remember the last tooth that fell out?
3: Yeah, this one.
2: What happened?
3: It was really wiggly, and then I went over to the bathroom, and it got really wiggly, and then it popped out. And then I put it in a Ziploc bag and put it in my tooth fairy pillow.
2: Oh, you have a whole pillow for the tooth fairy? And what did the tooth fairy bring you?
3: $1.
2: $1. What did you do with the dollar?
3: I saved it.
2: Good for you. That's the smart plan. Are you saving for something, or are you just saving in case?
3: I'm just saving.
2: You're just saving because someday you might want to buy a house, right?
3: Yeah.
2: And if you wait long enough, that dollar will grow. Are you going to invest that dollar? Are you looking for investments right now? I have a business. Would you like to invest a dollar in my business?
3: No.
2: Why not?
3: I don't know.
2: Because it seems too risky?
3: Yes.
2: It's probably better just to hang on to it.
0: I remember when I was a kid growing up in East Lansing that I wanted to be older really bad. I thought being 16 or 17 must be so cool, and when I finally reached 16 and 17, I think I wanted to be older just because I didn't want to have to go to school anymore. So I'm very interested in knowing if kids today are happy to be kids, or if, like me, they wish they were older. I asked Elliot about how it feels to be 6 years old in Michigan.
4: It's like excited and fun.
2: It's fun? Why is it fun?
4: Because there's lots of things to do.
2: Okay. What's one of your favorite things to do in Michigan?
4: Play with Yellow Cat. She's my stuffy.
2: Where did Yellow Cat come from?
4: From my grandma, one of my grandmas.
2: And what was it like when you got Yellow Cat?
4: So excited.
2: What was it, a birthday? Was it Christmas? Why? How did you get Yellow Cat?
4: I was just being born.
2: All you had to do was be born and you got Yellow Cat? Wow, that is so great. And is Yellow Cat one of your best friends?
4: Yes.
2: Okay, what is Yellow Cat doing now?
4: Yellow Cat's in the car waiting for me and catnapping.
2: Okay, well that's nice. Do you and Yellow Cat ever disagree about anything?
4: No.
2: No, you always agree?
4: Uh-huh.
2: Wow, that is great. You're 6 years old, so you've had Yellow Cat for 6 years?
4: Uh-huh.
2: Does Yellow Cat have to go in the laundry sometimes?
4: Yeah.
2: Really? What does Yellow Cat think of going in the laundry?
4: She absolutely hates it.
2: Ah, why does she hate it?
4: She just doesn't like the water.
2: Yeah, most cats don't like water. And then spinning around and all that other stuff, yeah. You want me to put Yellow Cat up on my social media?
4: Okay.
2: All right. I need your permission if you're okay with that. Okay.
4: Yellow Cat will be famous.
2: Yeah. Okay, thank you so much, Elliot.
5: Yeah,
2: and we'll be in touch. Thank you.
0: Okay, so apparently being 6 years old is pretty fun. But what about 3 years old? That's got to be the pits, don't you think? I mean, you can barely walk and talk, and aren't you still in pull-ups, or is that done with? I can't remember. Actually, the pull-ups might be a perk. Anyway, I asked Orion how it was being 3 years old. And just FYI, Orion's dad offered some help with the interview from time to time.
2: And what's your name?
6: Orion.
2: Orion, wow, like the belt, huh?
6: Yeah, like the belt.
2: Well, no, I guess Orion just has a belt. The belt's not named after him. And how old are you, Orion?
4: 3 years
2: old. Do you like being 3 years old?
4: Yeah.
2: Why?
6: Because it's fun.
4: Yeah.
2: Do you have any stuffed animals? What is your stuffed animal name?
4: Mama Cow.
2: Mama Cow? Is Mama Cow a dog?
4: No.
2: What is Mama Cow?
4: Cow.
2: And why do you like Mama Cow? What is Mama Cow like?
4: Snuggling.
2: Do you like snuggling with Mama Cow?
4: Yeah.
2: Yeah. Do you sleep with Mama Cow at night? Do you snuggle up with Mama Cow?
6: Yeah.
2: Yeah? Where is Mama Cow right now?
6: Say, in your bed?
4: In your bed.
2: Oh, good. Is Mama Cow waiting for you to come home?
4: Yeah.
6: Yeah.
2: Okay. Does Mama Cow miss you when you leave?
4: Yeah.
2: Okay. So you got Mama Cow. You're going to go hang out with Mama Cow later?
6: Yeah.
2: All right.
6: All right.
2: Well, thank you so much.
6: Say thank you.
4: Thank you.
2: You're welcome.
0: Not only are some kids quite content to be whatever age they are, some actually wouldn't want to be a grown-up, which boggles my mind. I don't think they know that I can buy and eat as much ice cream as I want. Actually, I can't really eat as much ice cream as I want if I still want to be able to bend over and tie my own shoes, but you know, in theory, I can. But our next interviewee, Cora, makes some valid points about why it might not be so great to be an adult.
2: Do you want to be an adult?
7: No.
2: Why not?
7: Because you have to take care of kids a lot.
2: So you don't want to be an adult because you don't want to have to take care of yourself? Why not? Why is that so hard? What's wrong with kids?
7: They're always crying.
2: They're always crying. Right. And they're messy. And they always want stuff. They don't care if you want to take a nap. They want you to be awake. And they want you to play with them all the time, right? I don't want to play. I want to take a nap. But kids are like, no, play with me, right?
7: Yeah.
2: Kids are exhausting. Well, I hope you stay a kid forever. Do you think your kid do that?
7: Yeah.
2: Yeah, you're going to do that? Good for you. That's a good goal. That your goal is to never grow up?
7: Yeah.
2: Okay. Well, good luck with that. I hope it works out for you.
0: That was Cora. She shared that story at the January 31st, 2026 WKAR PBS Kids Day in East Lansing. This is My Michigan Story, Life in the Great Lakes State, the Michigan Kids Volume 1 episode. I'm Rob Prince.

0: 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This is My Michigan Story, Life in the Great Lakes State, the Michigan Kids Volume 1 episode. I'm Rob Prince. Our next kid from the 2026 WKAR PBS Kids Day event was able to muster up a few positive things about getting somewhat older. I mean, not getting old, but at least the benefits of getting taller when you're a kid. Here's Olivia. Okay, what's your name?
1: Olivia.
0: Olivia, how old are you?
1: 10 years old.
0: 10 years old. Do you like being 10 years old?
1: Yes.
0: Why?
1: Because I get to take care of my brothers, and I get to do a lot of water slides, and I don't have to wait. I'm tall enough for most rides.
0: That's pretty good. That's a good reason to get older. And what did it feel like when you could finally go down the slides?
1: Really good.
0: Yeah, do you remember that moment when you were like, I'm tall enough?
1: Yeah.
0: Tell me about that moment.
1: Like, my tummy was like turning, and
0: so you were excited but scared too?
1: Yeah.
0: And what was it like when you went down?
1: I was like, this is so much fun.
0: It's good to get older. You can get taller, you can do these things.
1: Yeah.
0: Did you ride a lot of slides that day?
1: Yeah.
0: Good. Nice. And so that's the best thing about getting older?
1: Mm-hmm.
0: Is riding water slides?
1: And like doing my dad's chores and stuff.
0: You like doing your dad's chores? Why?
1: Because.
0: Wow. Huh. That's very good of you. Most people do not like having to do other people's chores, but I'm very impressed that you like helping.
1: Mm-hmm.
0: Right? Very good. So apparently most Michigan kids seem to be living the dream and are in no hurry to become adults, but it's not all tooth fairy windfalls and having people follow you around to clean up after you. There are some challenges to being a kid, and one of those challenges, which I recall very vividly from my childhood as well, is adults' inexplicable obsession with kids having clean rooms, as Matilda, age 8, explains. Do adults tell you what to do a lot?
2: Yes.
0: What do they tell you to do?
2: Clean my room.
0: Clean your room. Why does it matter? No one goes in your room, right?
2: Yeah, no one except me and my dog.
0: They want you to be clean and you're not a clean person?
2: Yeah.
0: So that's hard. Do you have any idea why you need to have a clean room?
2: No.
0: No. Yeah. I don't know either, but parents are obsessed with it, so. At this point, Matilda's mom felt compelled to jump in and defend her hardline stance on bedroom cleanliness.
3: I don't want you to step on anything and hurt your foot.
2: I make paths.
0: She makes paths. Okay, thank you so much. Well, good luck, Matilda, with the making paths compromise. Sounds like your mom isn't buying into that. Another rough part of being a kid that I remember quite well is the challenge of dealing with older mean kids. There's a powerful hierarchy in kiddom that most of us probably remember vividly, where the upper grades dominate lower grades and bigger kids throw their weight around with the smaller children, as our next kid, William, can attest to. William, how old are you?
4: 5.
0: How do you like being 5? Is 5 a good age?
4: Yeah, I want to be 10.
0: Why do you want to be 10?
4: Because I want to be bigger than the mean guy.
0: Bigger than the mean guy?
4: Yeah, at school.
0: Who's the mean guy at school?
4: On the bus.
0: Oh, there's a mean guy on the bus? What does the mean guy do?
4: crying and blow me back at me.
0: Okay.
4: I keep blowing back at him.
0: Okay. And because he's 10, he's bigger than you?
4: No, I'm 6.
0: Oh, he's 6. So if you were 10, you would be bigger than him.
4: Yeah.
0: What do you do when people are mean? What happens?
4: Don't talk to them.
0: Okay, you try and just ignore them?
4: Yeah.
0: Yeah, is it hard for you on the bus because there's a mean kid?
4: Yeah.
0: So there's one mean kid on the bus, but are the other kids okay?
4: Yeah, maybe it's 2 of them.
0: There's 2 mean kids?
4: Yeah.
0: How many nice kids are there? Are there a lot of nice kids?
4: Yeah, only one.
0: Only one nice kid?
4: Yeah.
0: And 2 mean kids?
4: Yeah.
0: Oh, that sounds hard. Is it?
4: I'm nice is Katie and both of us. Katie and me, nice. Not those two.
0: Those two are mean. And do they do mean things every day on the bus?
4: Yep.
0: I wish you good luck with the mean kids, okay?
4: Yeah.
0: I hope you can ignore them and stay away from them and hang out with the nice kids, okay?
4: Yeah.
0: Okay. Well, William is having a bad time on the bus, an experience I and many kids can relate to. Some kids seem to be embracing the unique school bus culture. Our next kid, Kareem, seems destined to be one of those cool back-of-the-bus kids someday. What's your name?
5: Kareem.
0: And how old are you?
5: 6.
0: Is 6 a good age? Should I be 6 again if I could?
5: Yeah.
0: Why? Why would I want to be 6 again?
5: Because you don't have to drive a car.
0: I know. You get driven everywhere. Is that nice? People just pick you up and drop you off like you have a chauffeur, right?
5: Uh-huh, just like when I'm on the school bus.
0: Yeah. How do you like the school bus?
5: Kind of good, just the bad thing is you're not allowed to eat, you're not allowed to drink that often, and you're not allowed to stand up.
0: Oh, do you wish you could stand up on the bus? Why? What do you want? Why do you want to stand up on the bus?
5: So I can walk around.
0: Oh, where would you go if you could
5: walk? I'll go to the back of the bus, because the back of the bus is where the older kids are.
0: Oh, what do they do back there?
5: Mainly they like sometimes fold paper airplane, or sometimes they put paper on the ground.
0: Oh, are they a little naughty back there?
5: I don't know.
0: Oh, okay. But you want to go by the naughty kids?
5: Because it looks fun.
0: It looks fun back there? All right. Well, someday I hope that you make it to the back of the bus, and it's as fun as it looks. There are some things about being a kid that are surprisingly similar to being an adult, those universal things that never seem to change in life, such as the feeling that you are surrounded by crazy people and the perennial issue of trying to figure out if your crushes like you back. Our next kid, Lizzie, can relate and has an innovative approach to how you can find out if your crushes like you back. All right, now, how old are you, Lizzie?
6: I am 7.
0: And is 7 a good age?
6: It's ish. Well, everybody in my class is crazy.
0: Oh.
6: And the other part about being 7 is that you get a lot of crushes, and those crushes do not like you.
0: Oh, yeah.
6: And I got like 2, and...
0: So you had crushes on 2 people, and they didn't like you back?
6: I mean, maybe one likes me.
0: You don't know?
6: Yeah.
0: How do you find out?
6: My dad told me boys like you if they're like really kind to you. And I also feel like one likes me, but I don't know.
0: How are you gonna find out? Are you gonna ask?
6: Yeah. One time I asked one of them, but I feel like one was lying.
0: What did they say?
6: I don't remember, because there was a couple, like, it was when I was 6.
0: Oh, okay.
6: 6.
0: Yes. Well, I hope that you can find out if your crushes like you back. Do you think you're going to ask them soon?
6: Yes.
0: And you're just going to ask them? How are you going to ask?
6: I'm going to say, knock, knock, do you like me or not? If you say, If you don't say, I'll pull down your underwear.
0: That's a good way to go.
6: Because it's related to trick or treat, smell my feet, give me something good to eat. If you don't, I don't care. I'll pull down your underwear.
0: Oh, so you're doing a little twist on that.
6: Yeah.
0: But it's going to be about crushes.
6: Yeah.
0: I like that. I would like to know how that goes.
6: Okay, what's your phone number?
0: My phone number is on here.
3: All right,
0: you call me anytime, day or night. I won't answer because I have unknown numbers blocked, but I'll call you back.
6: Okay, I guess you don't know who's calling you, whatever.
0: Whatever.
6: Bye-bye.
0: Bye. Finally, whether you're an adult or a kid, you can still enjoy one of the most wonderful things about being alive, and that is snuggling, which, according to our next kid, Arabella, has some powerful medicinal benefits as well.
7: My mom's not here because she's sick.
0: Oh, I'm sorry. Do you help your mom when she's sick?
7: No, not today.
0: No.
7: Well, I did a little bit today.
0: What did you do to help your mom today?
7: I snuggled her.
0: Oh, that's a nice thing to do when your mom is sick. Yeah. Well, that's a taste of what it's like to be a kid in Michigan these days. We'll have many more stories and observations from Michigan kids in Volume 2 of Michigan Kids, coming soon to a radio station near you. So stay tuned for that. I want to wrap up this episode of My Michigan Story, Life in the Great Lakes State, with one more kid story that I recorded at that incredible PBS Kids Day at WKAR in East Lansing back in January of 2026. Here's Melanie with a story about why you shouldn't mess with little girls because they are epic at payback, as her poor, ever-suffering brother Elijah found out.
8: I was standing right in the closet. I beat Elijah up when he came out the bathroom.
0: Wait, what?
8: And Elijah slipped, and I pulled toilet papers on the floor.
0: What?
8: And he slipped.
0: What?
8: And he fell on his butt, and his head got cracked, and I didn't help him. He needed his paper back.
0: Oh my goodness. First of all, why were you in the closet?
8: Because I was hiding from him.
0: You wanted
8: to? I could get his payback.
0: Why did you need payback?
8: Elijah hit me. He slapped me on the face for no reason. And that's why he needs his payback.
0: Wow. I am never going to mess with you because clearly you are good at payback. Are you good at payback?
8: Yes.
0: Please never do payback against me, okay?
8: I am.
0: You are?
8: Yeah. I'm strong.
0: You are strong. Will you flex your muscles for me?
8: Yeah.
0: Let me see. Oh my goodness. Okay, that's enough. That's enough. All right. Now, as an experienced documentary filmmaker, I could sense there was more going on in this story than Melanie was sharing, so I tracked down her older brother Malachi, who, full disclosure, was standing right next to her, to get his perspective on this heinous event. Did you witness the event with the closet and the toilet paper?
9: No.
0: What do you know about it?
9: Well, I do know that I did see a little bit of it, but then they didn't want me to tell, but I told anyway.
0: Wow. Why did you tell anyway?
9: Because if there's a problem, you always got to tell a person to always stick with help.
0: Yep. And so how hurt was your brother? Was his head bleeding?
9: No.
0: No, he just fell.
9: Yeah.
0: Okay. What do you think about this? Is there ever going to be peace among your siblings? Will they ever get along?
9: Well, if it's 2026, I don't know when they're going to start stopping.
0: Yeah. I don't see an end to this either. It could be decades, you think? It could be tens of years before they get
9: right.
0: together. Are you excited to get out of the house so you can escape all of this?
9: Well, no, because I like them beside my heart, because they always treat me with kindness and love. So I'll treat them the same way.
0: That's wonderful.

Well, whether you're 3 years old or 103 years old, we can learn a lesson from Malachi that we should treat each other with kindness and love. And I'm specifically talking to you bullies on the bus. If you don't stop picking on little kids, I'll send Melanie in there for some payback, and you know you don't want that.

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My Michigan Story is edited by myself, Rob Prince. 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

0: 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This is Great Lakes Concerts. I'm Jody Knoll. 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How poignant is it that Mozart's last work was a requiem, a funeral mass?
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1: Later today on This American Life, Pablo has big dreams. 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
5: I'm Janine Herbst with these headlines. President Trump has pardoned Stephen Beyer, a former Republican congressman who served nearly 2 years in prison for making illegal stock trades once he left office and was working as a consultant and a lobbyist. He maintains his innocence. Pope Leo is in Spain today, the first visit by a pope to that country in 15 years. He was greeted by the king and queen this morning, and he'll also talk with migrants in a visit to the Canary Islands. Leo will also address both houses of the Spanish Parliament. And at the French Open today, Russian teenager Mira Andreeva won her first Grand Slam title. At 19, she's the youngest player to win the women's single title since Monica Seles won at 18 in 1992. I'm Janine Herbst, NPR News.

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Hey, everybody, and welcome to this edition of Folk with Matt Watroba here on WKAR. Sometimes I just let my mind go wherever it takes me, and for some reason, my mind has gone, well, to the dogs. We'll begin with a new recording from this banjo player by the name of Benny Blue from his record called When I'm a Fossil. This is called Old Dog.

0: Well, that's Bill Staines and the title track from his Red House release called Old Dogs. We heard Cy Khan along with the Looping Brothers doing It's a Dog's Life, also the title track. We heard Benny Blue, his new record is called When I'm a Fossil, and we heard Old Dog. Well, as you might imagine, I'm not done yet. Here's a few more. Let's begin with Tom Dundee from the album called Life, Time, a Rhyme. Well, this is Dog.
1: Well, I guess it got started because it looked like fun when other people had.
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1: He was almost home before he decided to stop. Well, the next few weeks were certainly strange. Between the barking and the thinking up of names, old Bluey wasn't, and Spot didn't really apply. So I settled on Harry just because that's how he is and that's how he was, and that's how the house gets more and more as days go by. For a time I was careful where I sat. The rug got funky and he chewed up my hat, and it still happens once in a while when he gets mad. But it's been pretty even after all.

Sometimes friends drop by for a couple of beers. We all sit around, take turns rubbing his ears and calling him. It's been that way ever since he was a pup. And he sleeps on the bed, and when I turn over, he turns over, and then I turn over, and then he turns over, and then we get up. As my life keeps moving through the different conditions, the big changes come with the slightest decisions, and you're in for surprise when you think you got it figured out, found. 'Cause whoever thought I'd ever dote on a pet? But looking back now, I always forget how I filled up the time before that dog was around. Yeah, I guess I got started 'cause it looked like fun when other people had a dog. I'm gonna get me one, I said, and have a little friend around the place.

industry, the powerful political whiz. It's just another Ralph to Rosie, and just another Ruth to Iz. Because Ruth, Ruth, Ruth goes Isabel. Ralph, Ralph.

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Lou and Peter Berryman gave us Ralph to Rose from their album The Pink One, and Tom Dundee with Dog from the album Life, Time, A Rhyme. Well, we'll take a little break and be back with, well, you may have guessed it, some songs about cats. 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
3: I played all those songs about dogs. 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We'll begin with Cindy Magson. She did an entire CD all about cats, so I think we'll play two from the album called Cat Tales, and we'll begin with this true story called Rudy's Big Adventure.
4: Rudy is a cat of silken fur and suave demeanor, but his intellect is not the very best. On the night of which I speak, we had finished up our dinner, and my husband

smudge. 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Who can you call up late at night to ask for help with such a plight? Your plumber, sure, he'll set it right. Dave will save the day. Dave was glad to talk Rich calmly through the fine points of disposal deconstruction, but we failed to free the cat. And 1-800-SINK-A-RATOR

he clamped it in his jaws and held it fast. 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What's the matter? You okay? I answered, no, the cat has got his jaws around my pinky. I knew I would survive the bruise. We pulled again behind the cruiser, racing down the avenue, searching for the vet. The cop pulled over in a parking lot behind a church. We pulled beside him, and Rich said, Mike, where's the vet? And the officer responded, who is

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Our third policeman wasn't busy. I'll lead you to the vet, says he. And there was Mike all in a tizzy. Where the heck were you? We carried Rudy and the sink and the disposal in, and we were glad to be received without a smirk.

policeman keep says something about a kitchen sink and a cat who clearly didn't think, "How's Rudy, by the way?" The story spread throughout the town and traveled all the world around, but fame has not affected Rudy's thinking. Our new disposal has

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The night that Rudy was detained, $1,000 went down the drain, and the stalwart vet can now exclaim he's seen the kitchen sink.

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Mission impossible, yes, that's the attempt to harness for mankind the intelligence of cats. You've made a basic error. Now let me expound. This master-servant thing's okay, but not that way round. We don't do the faithful subject. We don't do the daily grind. You should never have attempted this. Guide cats for the blind.

0: Give Kitty so much trust and we'll abuse the privilege. You think you're going out? You're opening the fridge. You think I'm trying to help you? I'm not serving man but mammon. You think you've gained a faithful friend? You've lost a plate of salmon. I might lead you down the high street. I'll be back when I have dined. We get very, very hungry being guide cats for the blind. It can't be very pleasant, of this I've little doubt, to have your head stuck in a cat flap, whether facing in or out. You could be here a day or two with half of you out in the rain. I've got to go, I've things to do. Maybe I'll pass this way again. A dog would go for help. Cats are not that way inclined. Cats have better things to do than being guide cats for the blind. Of some matters I am ignorant, but this I know for certain. The best place for a blind man isn't halfway up a curtain. Why do they have to be up on a roof at 4 a.m? It's a perfect place for me, but what's in it for them? It was where I had to go and he just tags along behind. I don't know why, only a fool would follow guide cats for the blind. I once met a man called Pavlov. From time to time he rang a bell. Simple things make humans happy. But I have to say that, well, I found it a disturbance, and poor chap, I think he knew it. And soon he only rang his bell when I wanted him to do it. Did you ask for our assistance? If you did, well, we've declined. Here we are, an oxymoron. Guide cats for the blind.
1: Oh, I sure do miss Les Barker. That is Guide Cats for the Blind. There was no one on this planet like him. We heard Jim Post before that from Mark Twain's Laughing River and Cat in the Box. And Cindy Maxson got things started with Rudy's Big Adventure from the album called Cat Tales. Well, here's another one from that record. It's a song written by Buddy Monlock, and it's called Cats of the Coliseum.

0: always trying to match the instrumental with the theme. That is Erin Marshall, the wonderful Canadian fiddler who lives in North Carolina, from her album called Calico, that's called Black Cat in the Briar Patch. And Cindy Magson gave us the Buddy Monlock song from her record Cat Tales called Cats of the Coliseum. Well, we're going to go from dogs to cats to gardening. 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
0: You know, it occurs to me that over the past several shows, I've played lots of songs with the images of spring, but really no full set about gardening. There certainly is a lot of songs about gardening in the world of folk music. Let's begin with the classic from David Mallet from his record called Parallel Lives. Well, you'll sing along.

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I hope it never comes back. Politicians said, put your doubts aside. But spin is just another word for lie. They took this land, betrayed our trust.

More of a warning than a celebration, that's Tom Paxton with his classic Whose Garden Was This from his sixth recording called Tom Paxton 6. We heard Mustard's Retreat doing Planting Trees, taken from a Yellow Room Game record called Happy New Day. Maggie Holland is a wonderful English singer. I love the song called A Proper Sort of Gardener. We heard that from her record called Bones. It was Claudia Schmidt and Sally Rogers with Plant Me a Garden, and we began that set with the garden song by the guy who wrote it, David Mallet. When we return, we're going to talk about when big acts come to town. 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
1: Hey, everybody, and welcome to Hour 2 of Folk with Matt Wotroba here on WKAR. Well, you know, whenever I find three songs that really have very similar feels to them, it's really hard for this radio guy not to put them together. Got this new record from Ed Snodderly called Baggage Flies Free with this song called When Doc Watson Came to Johnson City, and that reminded me of some other songs as well. But let's begin with Ed Snodderly.

0: years on in Boston, he went down to see his show. We waited in the hallway, but he couldn't say hello.
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Well, after hearing Andrew Calhoun's song about going down to see John Prine, I thought maybe we should play a little classic Prine as well. From the very first record, self-titled, that is Paradise, Andrew gave us Going Down to See John Prine from his masterful record called Tiger Tattoo. Johnny Cash gave us The Night Hank Williams Came to Town, and it was Ed Snotterly. His new album is called Baggage Flies Free, and we heard When Doc Watson Came to Johnson City. When we return, I feel like going a little Celtic. 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

0: Hey, I'm Cindy Howes. A Canadian legend hits the road. We're going to talk about it. A couple of new songs featuring Iron and Wine. We'll hear a set of music for the state of Ohio, new Taj Mahal, and some music to welcome June. Hope you can join me this week on Folk Alley.
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2: I was really honored last Saturday night to host a concert put on by the Concert of Colors in Detroit. They put on a wonderful, diverse festival every July, I believe it is. But they also have branched out into the neighborhoods, into the communities. And one of the things they did last Saturday was put the spotlight on the Irish music community in Detroit. And a lot of that takes place at a place called the Gaelic League, just in the shadow of Tiger Stadium. Been there since 1920 as a community center, and they brought in some of the greatest musicians around, including Liz Hanley from Brooklyn, New York. We heard from Eamon O'Leary. He's kind of got famous with a group called the Murphy Beds. Also Kevin Burke, the great Irish fiddler, and so many other great local musicians as well, including the organizer of the concert, Sean Gavin. So I thought maybe we would just play some of those artists and celebrate Celtic music. We'll begin with someone I was not familiar with, Liz Hanley. She's a fiddler and a singer from Brooklyn, New York, from her album called The Ecstasy of St. Cecilia. This is called Keg of Brandy.

A set of tunes there from Detroit's Sean Gavin. Sean is a wonderful organizer in the music community, as well as a fabulous musician. He's a piper and also a flute player from the album called Music from the Lost Continent. That was Jackie Coleman's set. We heard the Murphy Beds featuring Eamon O'Leary and Jefferson Hamer from the album called The Murphy Beds. That was Rise Up My Darling. And we began that set with Liz Hanley from her record The Ecstasy of St. Cecilia and Keg of Brandy. Well, now these guys weren't at the show, but I just thought of this song as I was putting this together. This is Green Fields of America and a song called Across the Western Ocean.

Right now, you're listening to one of the greatest living American fiddle players, Kevin Burke, with his band called Open House. It's a tune called Berets. We also heard the Green Fields of America doing Across the Western Ocean from their self-titled CD. When we return, I'm going to go a little wild, I think. 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
2: 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This is Folk with Matt Wetroba, and now it's time to go a little bit wild. Here's Molly Tuttle from her record called City of Gold, and Where Did All the Wild Things Go?

few years back, they put out a really nice tribute to one of the most influential country music duets, the Louvin Brothers. It was called Livin' Lovin' Losin'. That is Larry Cordell's version of their song You're Running Wild. We heard Christopher Shaw along with Bridget Ball doing Wild Mountain Time. It was Growling Old Men with Callin' Like the Wild Things Do from the album Occupational Hazards. Country pioneer Pee Wee King gave us Wild Hog 2 from the album Country Hoedown. The Hot Club of Cowtown with one of my favorite titles, I Can't Tame Wild Women, But I Can Make Tame Women Wild. That's from the album called Tall Tales. And Molly Tuttle got things started with Where Did All the Wild Things Go from the album City of Gold. 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

Welcome to A Groove Supreme. I'm Michael Stratton. Tonight we have a really special show, a tribute to recently deceased jazz legend, Sonny Rollins, a powerhouse of a tenor sax player and the last of his generation. Sonny passed at age 95 after decades of making classic jazz. We're going to start tonight by hearing him playing with trumpeter Clifford Brown and drummer Max Roach. This is Gertrude's Bounce, written by pianist Richie Powell, and it was recorded in 1956. Gertrude's Bounce.